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1: This is Akashvani, the news read by Sarabjit Kaur. Prime Minister Narendra Modi has said 21st century India is moving forward with the principles of pro people, proactive and good governance. He said the country is progressing rapidly on the reform express and institutions conducting examinations must also undertake reforms in line with the country's needs. Addressing the centenary celebrations of the Union Public Service Commission at Bharat Mandapam in New Delhi, the Prime Minister stressed the need to bring young people into public services who are driven not by public office but by public service. The nation is paying homage to Father of the Nation, Mahatma Gandhi, on his 157th birth anniversary today. In her message on Gandhi Jayanti, President Draupadi Murmu said, Mahatma Gandhi's message of peace and non-violence has become even more relevant amid wars and conflicts in several parts of the world. She paid tribute to Mahatma Gandhi and said his life and ideals are widely respected across the world. She expressed confidence that India is advancing towards the goal of Vikasit Bharat by 2047. A Sarv Dharma Prarthana Sabha will be held at Mahatma Gandhi Samadhi at Rajghat in New Delhi

Traffic police has issued a traffic advisory in view of Gandhi Jayanti at Rajghat and the 122nd birth anniversary of former Prime Minister Lal Bahadur Shastri at Vijayghat today. Special Gram Sabhas are being convened across the country today on Gandhi Jayanti to deliberate on governance reforms, strengthening panchayats and improving public services in rural areas. The Rural Development Ministry said the meetings will also mark the launch of the People's Plan Campaign 2026-27, Sabki Yojana, Sabka Vikas. Union Commerce and Industry Minister Piyush Goyal has highlighted India's food security measures and reaffirmed its commitment to a rules-based multilateral trading system. Participating in the G20 Trade Ministers meeting in Milwaukee, Wisconsin, Mr. Goyal said, "Ensuring food security for all and creating greater opportunities for farmers are central to India's policy." He said, "Food must never be used as an instrument of pressure against any country." Mr. Goyal noted that countries of the global south are among those most adversely affected by food, fuel and fertilizer crises arising from global conflicts. On the sidelines of the meeting, Mr. Goyal held separate meetings with his UK and Australian counterparts. He reviewed the implementation of the India-UK Comprehensive Economic and Trade Agreement with UK Secretary of State Jonathan Reynolds. Captain Smith Machar, who was injured in the Fly Dubai flight incident, is in stable condition and recovering well. India's ambassador to the UAE, Dr. Deepak Mittal, said in an exclusive interview with Prasar Bharati. Dr. Mittal said he met Captain Machar and his family in the UAE and found the pilot in good spirits. He said Captain Machar is receiving good medical care and the Indian embassy remains in continuous contact with the UAE authorities. Meanwhile, President Draupadi Murmu, Vice President C.P. Radhakrishnan and Prime Minister Narendra Modi have praised Captain Machar for his courage in preventing

Asian. Russian President Vladimir Putin says Prime Minister Narendra Modi has very good ideas to find mutually acceptable solution for Ukraine conflict. And India bags gold medal in the women's recurve archery team event at the Asian Games in Japan. The nation pays homage to the father of the nation, Mahatma Gandhi, on his 157th birth anniversary today. A series of functions have been organized across the country and by Indian missions abroad. A Sarva Dharma Prarthana Sabha was organized at his Samadhi, Rajghat, in the national capital.

0: Prime Minister Narendra Modi paid floral tributes to Mahatma Gandhi at his memorial in Rajghat this morning. On the occasion of Gandhi Jayanti, Prime Minister Narendra Modi has said that Mahatma Gandhi's entire life is a beacon of truth, non-violence, compassion and service. Sharing a social media post, Mr. Modi noted that Bapu's ideals will continue to pave the way for humanity in every era. He wished that the timeless message of Mahatma Gandhi keep guiding the countrymen towards a better society and a Viksit Bharat. President Draupadi Murmu has said Mahatma Gandhi's message of peace and non-violence has become even more relevant in the atmosphere of war and conflict prevailing in many parts of the world. In a message on the occasion of Gandhi Jayanti, President Murmu paid tributes to the father of the nation on his 157th birth anniversary. She said Mahatma Gandhi's life and ideals are widely respected by the global community. Gujarat will host a series of activities to celebrate the birth anniversary of father of the nation, Mahatma Gandhi. Gujarat Chief Minister Bhupendra Patel will attend a prayer meet at Kirti Mandir, the birthplace of Mahatma Gandhi in Porbandar. Similarly, all faith prayer will also be organized at the Sabarmati Ashram in Ahmedabad this morning. Large-scale cleanliness drives have also been held across the state. State government has announced a 30% special market incentive support on the production of khadi and polyvastra on the occasion of Gandhi Jayanti. We have more from a correspondent.
1: The decision aligns with Prime Minister Narendra Modi's vision of Khadi for Nation, Khadi for Fashion, Vocal for Local and Har Ghar Swadeshi. This will be effective till 31st of December 2026. The incentive will directly benefit consumers in the form of discounts at authorized Khadi sales outlets. To further encourage the sale of local products during the upcoming festive season, special Khadi exhibition cum sale fairs are also being organized across the major cities in the state. Aparna Khunt, Akashwani News, Ahmedabad.
0: The nation also pays homage to former Prime Minister Lal Bahadur Shastri on his 122nd birth anniversary today. He was born on the 2nd of October 1904 in Pandit Deendayal Upadhyay Nagar, previously known as Mughal Sarai in Uttar Pradesh. As a teenager, he joined India's freedom struggle and participated in the non-cooperation movement in 1921. Following independence, Shastri held several important positions in Uttar Pradesh and later in the Union government. Vice President C.P. Radhakrishnan, Prime Minister Narendra Modi, Lok Sabha Speaker Om Birla and Delhi Chief Minister Rekha Gupta paid tributes to former Prime Minister Lal Bahadur Shastri at Vijay Ghat on the occasion of his birth anniversary. Special Gram Sabhas have been convened across the country today on Gandhi Jayanti to deliberate on governance reforms, strengthening panchayats and improving public services in rural areas. The Rural Development Ministry said the meetings will also mark the launch of People's Plan Campaign 2026-27, Sabki Yojana Sabka Vikas. Prime Minister Narendra Modi is completing 25 years in public service, a journey defined by the mantra of Jan Seva, Se Desh Seva, and a relentless commitment that continues. Guided by this vision for Seva and Sushasan, the government has been ceaselessly working towards achieving Viksit Bharat by 2047. Through inclusive development and social empowerment, this dedication is transforming lives. Today, in a special series, we bring you an instance of how this vision has been translated into action through the scheme.
2: The renovated Pamban Bridge at Rameshwaram is India's first vertical lift railway sea bridge inaugurated by Prime Minister Narendra Modi on the auspicious day of Ram Navami on April 6 last year. During his speech, he said that it was a momentous occasion to extend best wishes to the people from the pious land of Rameshwaram.
3: This is the land of Bharat Ratna Dr. Kalam.

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2: Good afternoon. This is Akashvani and I am Valsa Williams with the midday news. The headlines. Prime Minister Narendra Modi speaks to pilot of Fly Dubai Captain Smith Machar, applauds his bravery and wishes him a quick recovery. Commerce and Industry Minister Piyush Goyal holds bilateral meetings with his counterparts from France, Canada, Saudi Arabia and South Korea on the sidelines of the G20 trade ministers meeting to strengthen trade relations. Nation pays homage to father of the nation, Mahatma Gandhi, and former Prime Minister Lal Bahadur Shastri on their birth anniversary today. IMD forecasts heavy rainfall over Arunachal Pradesh for today, says conditions are favourable for further withdrawal of southwest monsoon from northwest India. And in Asian Games, Lovlina Borgohain clinches gold medal in women's boxing 75kg category. Total medal tally rises to 72, including 12 gold. Prime Minister Narendra Modi today spoke to brave Indian pilot Captain Smith Machar, whose heroics in thwarting off an attack by his co-pilot saved 180 lives on the Fly Dubai flight from Dubai to Tel Aviv. Captain Machar gave details of his experience to the Prime Minister and spoke of what gave him courage during the incident. The Prime Minister applauded his bravery and wished him a quick recovery. Mr. Modi said the whole country is praying for him. He said Captain Smith's courage, presence of mind and composure saved many lives. The Prime Minister lauded Smith's spirit, saying that the country can proudly say that Indians are not those who take lives, but those who are willing to risk their lives to save others. During the interaction, an emotional Smith shared that PM Modi is his biggest idol and expressed how special and proud he felt to receive the call.
3: Aapki himmat ne, aapke dhairya ne, aur aapki soojbooj ne, and a fraction of second mein itne nirnay kar liye aapne, aur itne logon ki jaan bachayi. और आज पूरा देश गर्व से कह सकता है कि हम 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
2: The co-pilot accused of assaulting Captain Smith Machar has been transferred to Abu Dhabi. The Saudi press agency SBA, quoting an official source at the Saudi Ministry of Interior, reported that both pilots left the country for Abu Dhabi after receiving medical clearance. The Indian embassy in Abu Dhabi had yesterday informed that Captain Machar had been brought to the UAE and was recovering well. The nation is paying homage to the father of the nation, Mahatma Gandhi, on his 157th birth anniversary today. A Sarvadharma Prarthana Sabha was held at Bapu's Samadhi in Rajghat in the national capital. President Draupadi Murmu attended the Sarvadharma Prarthana this morning and paid floral tributes to the father of the nation. Vice President C.P. Radhakrishnan, Prime Minister Narendra Modi, Lok Sabha Speaker Om Birla, Union Housing and Urban Affairs Minister Manohar Lal, and Delhi Chief Minister Rekha Gupta also paid tributes to Mahatma Gandhi at Rajghat. The nation is also paying homage to former Prime Minister Lal Bahadur Shastri on his 122nd birth anniversary today. He was born on the 2nd of October 1904 in Pandit Deendayal Upadhyay Nagar, previously known as Mughal Sarai, in Uttar Pradesh. As a teenager, he joined India's freedom struggle and participated in the non-cooperation movement in 1921. Following independence, Shastriji held several important positions in Uttar Pradesh and later in the Union government. Prime Minister Narendra Modi paid floral tribute to the former Prime Minister at his memorial, Vijay Ghat, in the national capital this morning. Several Indian diplomatic missions across the world today marked Mahatma Gandhi's birth anniversary by paying floral tributes and recalling his timeless ideals of truth, non-violence and peace. Marking Gandhi Jayanti and the International Day of Non-Violence, the Indian High Commission in Australia offered floral tribute at the Mahatma Gandhi statue at Glebe Park in Canberra. Prime Minister Narendra Modi is completing 25 years in public service, a journey defined by the mantra of Jan Seva Se Desh Seva and a relentless commitment that continues. Guided by this vision for the government has been ceaselessly working towards achieving Viksit Bharat by 2047. Through inclusive development and social empowerment, this dedication is transforming lives. Today in our special series, we bring you an instance of how this vision has been translated into action through Atal Tunnel.
5: The Atal Tunnel, constructed beneath the world-famous Rohtang Pass under extremely challenging geographical conditions, is a remarkable example of modern engineering and the technical expertise of the Border Roads Organization. One of the country's important infrastructure and strategic projects, the Atal Tunnel provides all-weather, year-round connectivity between Kullu and the tribal district of Lahaul Spiti in Himachal Pradesh. It has also emerged as an important landmark for development, tourism and strategic connectivity in the state. Situated at an altitude of around 10,000 feet above sea level and extending for more than 9 kilometers, the Atal Tunnel was inaugurated by the Honorable Prime Minister Narendra Modi on the 3rd of October 2020. The project was constructed at a cost of around 3,200 crore rupees. The tunnel has brought significant positive changes to the lives of people in the region. Sonam Jangpo, a resident of Keelong, the district headquarters of Lahaul Spiti, says the tunnel has improved access to essential services such as transport, healthcare, and education. He expressed his gratitude to Prime Minister Narendra Modi for this historic gift to the region.
6: My name is Sonam Jangpo and I am a resident of Keelong. Before the Atal Tunnel was opened, we had to travel to Kullu Manali via the Rohtang Pass, which caused us a lot of difficulties. After the tunnel was opened, access to healthcare facilities has also become much easier. In case of an emergency, we can now reach Kullu within just 1 or 2 hours. It has also brought great convenience to our farmers and horticulturists. Our vegetables can now reach the market on the same day. Tourism has also received a major boost. We sincerely thank the central government because we are now connected with the rest of the country throughout the year. We also express our gratitude to our Honorable Prime Minister Shri Narendra Modi.
7: Pradhan Mantri Shri Narendra Modi ji ka hum tahe dil se dhanyavad karte hain.
5: The Atal Tunnel has not only given a major boost to tourism in Himachal Pradesh, but has also made year-round connectivity to the border areas, particularly Leh-Ladakh, more convenient. Ritesh Kapoor, Akashwani News, Shimla.
2: Prime Minister Narendra Modi in his 138th episode of Mann Ki Baat program appreciated hockey Olympian from Punjab, Rajinder Singh Sr. for his efforts to discover and coach sports talent from the villages of the state, lauding him for pursuing his passion through the Round Glass Hockey Academy to train children in hockey in villages. The Prime Minister said, Rajinder has a very clear focus in identifying children who lack access to excellent coaching facilities at village level. More from our correspondent.
8: Olympian Rajinder Singh was part of the gold medal winning Indian hockey team at the 1980 Olympics. He played his last international match in 1982 Champions Trophy, which India won from Pakistan, and got a bronze medal with him converting 3 penalty corners into goals. He joined Sports Authority of India in 1990 and started his coaching career. During his tenure, sub-junior and junior hockey teams achieved many national awards. After his retirement from SAI, this Dronacharya awardee joined Round Glass Sports Academy in 2020 and started nurturing the young talent from villages to make them national level players.
9: I was stunned to hear Honorable Prime Minister Narendra Modi ji talk about me, Rajinder Singh, Olympic gold medalist, Arjuna Awardee, and as a coach, Dronacharya Awardee, in his Mann Ki Baat. It is a very proud moment, not

0: only for me, but my all fellow colleagues, Olympians, international players in India.
1: He assured to continue coaching the young talent to build strong hockey team for India. Rajesh Bali, Akashwani News, Jalandhar.
2: This is Akashwani giving you the news.
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2: Welcome back to the Midday News. Commerce and Industry Minister Piyush Goyal held bilateral meetings with his counterparts from France, Canada, Saudi Arabia and South Korea on the sidelines of the G20 trade ministers' meeting in Milwaukee in the United States. The discussions focused on strengthening bilateral trade relations with the respective countries. During his meeting with France's Minister Delegate for Foreign Trade and Economic Attractiveness, Nicolas Forissier, Goyal discussed ways to expand trade and investment ties, expedite the India-EU Free Trade Agreement, and deepen cooperation in areas including aerospace manufacturing, UPI integration, and joint innovation initiatives. Mr. Goyal also held a productive meeting with Canadian International Trade Minister Maninder Sidhu. The two ministers reviewed ongoing negotiations for the India-Canada Comprehensive Economic Partnership Agreement and reaffirmed their commitment to expediting the talks. The agreement, launched by Prime Minister Narendra Modi and Canadian Prime Minister Mark Carney in March, aims to take bilateral trade between the two countries to $50 billion by 2030. The United Nations has welcomed India's approval of the 1.86 lakh crore rupee Green Energy Corridor Phase 3, describing the grid strengthening and battery storage scheme as a major step that will deliver big dividends for the country's people and economy. In a statement to a news agency, UN Climate Change Executive Secretary Simon Steel said the initiative would help India harness its growing renewable energy capacity, meet rising electricity needs, and further strengthen its position as a global leader in solar energy. Russian President Vladimir Putin has said Indian Prime Minister Narendra Modi has very good ideas aimed at finding a mutually acceptable solution to the Ukraine conflict. Speaking at the Valdai Forum, Mr. Putin noted that Mr. Modi regularly raises the topic of ending the war during their discussions and shows strong interest in a peaceful settlement. Mr. Putin described India's diplomatic position as neutral yet deeply invested in bringing the hostilities to an end, while Mr. Modi has previously emphasized that India stands firmly on the side of peace. Mr. Putin expressed gratitude for Mr. Modi's persistent engagement and practical approach towards dialogue and diplomacy. Indian athletes continued their strong performance at the ongoing Asian Games in Aichi, Nagoya, Japan, winning several medals across multiple sporting events today. In boxing, Lovlina Borgohain clinched a historic gold medal in the women's 75-kilogram category, defeating China's Pao Ziyi by a unanimous 5-0 decision in the final. It is only India's second gold medal in women's boxing at the Asian Games, following Mary Kom's gold in 2014. Earlier, Indian women's recurve archery team created history by winning its maiden Asian Games gold medal. The trio of Ankita Bhakat, Kirti Sharma and Kumkum Mahod defeated world champion South Korea 5-3 in a thrilling final. India also secured a silver medal in the mixed recurve team archery event. The Indian duo of Kumkum Mahod and Dheeraj Bommadevra finished runners-up after losing 3-5 to China in a closely contested final. In sailing, Netra Kumanan won the bronze medal in the women's dinghy event. The 29-year-old Indian sailor finished third with overall 14 points. With these performances, India climbed to sixth position in the overall medal standings. The country's medal tally rose to 72 medals, comprising 12 gold, 25 silver and 35 bronze. The Indian Meteorological Department, IMD, has forecast heavy rainfall over Arunachal Pradesh for the day. IMD said conditions are likely to become favourable for further withdrawal of the southwest monsoon from remaining parts of Punjab, Haryana, Rajasthan, Uttar Pradesh and most parts of Gujarat and Madhya Pradesh during the next 24 hours. The Met Department said thunderstorms and lightning conditions will continue over Andhra Pradesh, Kerala, Mahe, Sub-Himalayan, West Bengal and Sikkim till tomorrow. And now before we end the bulletin, the headlines once again. Prime Minister Narendra Modi speaks to pilot of Fly Dubai, Captain Smit Machar, applauds his bravery and wishes him a quick recovery. Commerce and Industry Minister Piyush Goyal holds bilateral meetings with his counterparts from France, Canada, Saudi Arabia and South Korea on the sidelines of the G20 trade ministers' meeting to strengthen trade relations. Nation pays homage to father of the nation Mahatma Gandhi and former Prime Minister Lal Bahadur Shastri on their birth anniversary today. IMD forecasts heavy rainfall over Arunachal Pradesh for today, says conditions are favourable for further withdrawal of southwest monsoon from northwest India. And in Asian Games, Lovlina Borgohain clinches gold medal in women's boxing 75kg category. Total medal tally rises to 72, including 12 gold. With that, we end the midday news.
4: നമസ്കാരം.
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3: Hello and welcome to Healthy Minds for Youth. I'm Esther and today we're diving into an important and timely topic.
4: The effects of social media on self-esteem and body image for young people. I'm Sanjeev.
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4: Social media is a huge part of daily life for many young people.
3: According to studies, teenagers spend an average of 3 to 4 hours a day on platforms like Instagram, TikTok, and Snapchat.
4: While these spaces can be fun and engaging, they also expose youth to unrealistic beauty standards.
3: Filters that alter appearances and highlight reels that don't always reflect real life.
4: Research has shown that excessive social media use can contribute to anxiety, depression, and lower self-esteem,
3: especially when young people compare themselves to others.
4: But it's not all bad.
3: Social media can also foster positive connections, spread awareness about mental health,
4: and give young people a platform to express themselves.
3: The key is learning how to use it in a way that supports confidence rather than diminishes it. This is Spice, the voice of hope. 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
4: You can also email us at feedbackamc1@gmail.com.
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4: You can also catch us on our Instagram handle spice.lame.vanilla.
3: How social media affects body image and self-worth.
4: One of the biggest challenges of social media is the way it influences body image.
3: Think about it. Everywhere you scroll, there are influencers, celebrities,
4: and even regular users posting perfectly curated photographs.
3: Many of these images are edited or filtered, creating an unrealistic standard of beauty for young people.
4: This can lead to feelings of inadequacy and a constant desire to measure up.
3: Some common effects include comparison trap. Seeing seemingly perfect lives online can make young people feel like they're not good enough.
4: Filters and photo editing create an unattainable look that doesn't reflect reality.
3: Seeking validation through likes and comments. Many teens base their self-worth on how many likes or comments they receive.
4: This can lead to anxiety and low self-esteem, which brings us to the fear of missing out, FOMO.
3: Constant exposure to others' highlight reels can make youth feel like their own lives aren't exciting enough.
4: So how do we help young people build confidence and maintain a positive body image in a digital world?
3: This is Spice, the voice of hope. 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
4: You can also email us at feedbackamc1@gmail.com.
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4: You can also catch us on our Instagram handle spice.lame.vanilla. strategies for building confidence in a digital world.
3: The good news is that there are ways to use social media in a way that promotes confidence instead of harming it.
4: Here are some key strategies. Number one, curate your feed. Encourage young people to follow accounts that promote body positivity, self-acceptance, and real-life authenticity.
3: Unfollowing accounts that make them feel bad is a powerful step. Number two, teach media literacy.
4: Help kids and teens understand that many social media images are edited or staged.
3: Teaching them to question what they see can prevent unrealistic comparisons.
4: Number three, setting daily limits of screen-free hours can make a big difference.
3: Number four, encourage real-world confidence. Self-worth should come from skills, hobbies, and personal achievements, not just online validation.
4: Encouraging activities that help build self-esteem outside the social media.
3: Number five, promote positive self-talk. When negative thoughts arise from social media,
4: remind young people to reframe their thinking. I'm more than my appearance.
3: Or, I don't need validation from others to be valuable.
4: Number six, be a role model.
3: If parents, teachers, and caregivers use social media mindfully and speak positively about themselves, kids are more likely to do the same.
4: Number seven, foster open communication.
3: Create a safe space where young people feel comfortable talking about how social media affects them.
4: Honest conversations can help them process emotions and feel supported.
3: Number eight, highlight diverse role models.
4: Expose kids and teens to influencers and creators from different backgrounds, body types, and life experiences.
3: This promotes inclusion and reduces the pressure to conform to a narrow beauty standard.
4: Then, encourage mindful use.
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4: You can also catch us on our Instagram handle spice.lame.vanilla. So that brings us to the close of today's episode of Healthy Minds for Youth.
3: Social media isn't going anywhere, but we can take control of how we use it.
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3: And don't forget to subscribe for more conversations about youth, mental health, and well-being.
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0: The nation also paid homage to former Prime Minister Lal Bahadur Shastri on his 122nd birth anniversary today. He was born on 2nd October 1904 in Pandit Deen Dayal Upadhyay Nagar, previously known as Mughal Sarai in Uttar Pradesh. As a teenager, he joined India's freedom struggle and participated in the non-cooperation movement in 1921. Following independence, he held several important positions in Uttar Pradesh and later in the Union government. Prime Minister Narendra Modi paid floral tribute to the former Prime Minister at his memorial Vijay Ghat in the national capital this morning. Khadi and Village Industries Commission Chairman Manoj Goyal today informed that a special discount campaign has been launched across the country, including Khadi Bhavan at Connaught Place in New Delhi. The discount is available from today till 16th of next month. Ministry of Micro, Small and Medium Enterprises said that during this period, up to 20% discount will be available on Khadi products and 10% discount on Village Industry products. Delhi Metro Rail Corporation, DMRC, has informed entry and exit gates of all metro stations of the Delhi Metro network are now open. It added that the interchange facility at New Delhi Metro Station is also available. Earlier today, Delhi Metro had informed that 12 metro stations will remain closed until further notice. This is Akashwani. 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
0: Prime Minister Narendra Modi is completing 25 years in public service, a journey defined by the mantra of Jan Seva Se Desh Seva and a relentless commitment that continues. Guided by this vision for Seva and Sushasan, the government has been ceaselessly working towards achieving the goal of a Viksit Bharat by 2047. Through inclusive development and social empowerment, this dedication is transforming lives. Today, in our special series, we bring you an instance of how this vision has been translated into action through the Mann Ki Baat.
2: Mann Ki Baat on Akashwani began as a monthly radio broadcast and has not missed a month since. It is not a policy address. It picks out something a common man has done well, explains a scheme in ordinary words, and asks for help with sanitation, water or self-reliance. Radio reaches where nothing else does. The program has given a way of talking to the country that is neither a press conference nor a campaign. Before Mr. Modi, no Indian Prime Minister had ever spoken to the country on a schedule. Sharing his thoughts on the 100th episode of Mann Ki Baat in April 2023, Prime Minister Narendra Modi had said that whether it is about schemes or any subject with which Mann Ki Baat got associated turned into a mass movement.
3: Mann Ki Baat mein pure desh ke kone kone se log jude, har ayu varg ke log jude, beti bachao beti padhao ki baat ho, swachh Bharat andolan ho, khadi ke prati prem ho, ya prakruti ki baat. आजादी का अमृत महोत्सव हो या फिर अमृत सरोवर की बात, मन की बात जिस विषय से जुड़ा वो जन आंदोलन बन गया और आप लोगों ने बना दिया.
2: Talking to media, eminent actor Aamir Khan said, Mann Ki Baat program has a huge impact on people.
4: Mann Ki Baat has had a huge impact on the people of India. और एक बड़ा गहरा असर पड़ा है लोगों पर और ये एक बहुत ही historic चीज हुई है जो प्रधानमंत्री ने की है.
2: Today, crores of Indians tune into Prime Minister's address, listening to stories of governance success from across the nation. An aspirational India listens to the tales of transformed realities. Mann Ki Baat is a monthly radio dialogue which has fundamentally transformed the public communication. Anupam Mishra, Akashwani News, Delhi.
0: In Punjab, Border Security Force or BSF has neutralized two Pakistani intruders today in Tarantaran sector. Quoting BSF sources, Akashwani correspondent reports that they illegally crossed over to the Indian side of the border. Despite giving warnings by the deployed security personnel to stop, they continued advancing forces, forcing BSF to open fire. Information and Broadcasting Ministry has mourned timely who lost their lives in the tragic road accident in Mizoram yesterday. The vehicle carrying the officials fell into a gorge while they were on official duty. The deceased are Dr. Angam Pame, IIS, Additional Director General, Press Information Bureau and Central Bureau of Communication, Imphal, Nampibo Marinmai, IIS Director News, Doordarshan Kendra and All India Radio Aizawl, and H. Lianvila, MTS, Central Bureau of Communication, Field Office Aizawl. The gold rush continued for India at the Asian Games in Naichi, Nagoya, Japan, as Indian athletes delivered a stellar performance on day 13, clinching 6 gold medals in hockey, boxing, wrestling and archery in a spectacular display of skill, determination and sporting excellence. Indian women's hockey team clinched the gold medal, defeating China 1-0 in the closely fought final. Lalrem Semai Marzote scored the decisive lone goal for India, while goalkeeper Savita Punia produced a crucial save from a penalty stroke to preserve the lead and secure the gold medal. The victory marks India's first women hockey gold at the Asian Games in 44 years, ending a long wait for the title. Earlier, Indian wrestler Sujit Kalkal scripted a remarkable comeback to win the gold medal in the men's program. In the women's 65 kg category, defeating Chinese Taipei's Nian Chinchen
5: 3-2 in a split decision in the final. Ankush Pangal clinched the gold medal in the men's 80 kg category, defeating South Korea's Kim Min Seong by a split decision 4-0 in the
0: final. India star woman boxer Lovlina Borgohain also clinched a gold medal in the 75 kg category, defeating China's Bao Zi by unanimous 5-0 decision in the final. In archery, women's recurve team created history by clinching its maiden Asian Games gold medal. The try of Ankita Bhagat, Kirti Mishra and Kumkum Mohot defeated world champion South Korea 5-3 in the thrilling final. India also bagged silver in the mixed recurve team event. Kumkum Mohot and Dheeraj Bomadevra finished runners-up after going down 3-5 to China in a closely contested final. Sepak Takraw, India scored the bronze medal in the men's quadrant event. In sailing, Netra Kumanan

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2: This is ആകാശവാണി തിരുവനന്തപുരം. Good evening, listeners. October 2nd is the birth anniversary of Mahatma Gandhi, the father of our nation. This day is also globally recognized by the United Nations General Assembly as the International Day of Nonviolence. Friends, more than a holiday, are we really aware of the contributions and struggles fought by a simple man named Mohandas Karamchand Gandhi? He had to undergo a lot of harassments, pain and suffering in order to gain freedom for India. Mahatma Gandhi's ideals such as nonviolence, self-discipline, compassion and truth tells us about the most powerful revolutions of all time without bloodshed. As Gandhiji proclaimed, love and peace are the ultimate sources of positivity that can transform our lives and the world around us. Today, let's lend our ears to an effective talk by Professor Dr. E. Kumar, formerly Associate Professor of History, University College, Thiruvananthapuram. The topic is Remembering Gandhi, Recalling His Values.
3: On 2nd October every year, the nation observes Gandhi Jayanti Day. Gandhiji, or affectionately called by many as Bapu, the father of our nation, who guided the destiny of India through its most climactic times. Gandhiji was undoubtedly the most celebrated and emblematic representative of the wisdom and culture of India in our times. He was a great social reformer, an economist, a political philosopher, a political strategist, and ultimately a seeker of truth. He was an Yuga Purusha, one ushered in a new era. The pages of history are stained with many violent revolutions. Human history is replete with freedom movements, but non-violent freedom movement is unique in the history of mankind, and that is the biggest contribution of Mahatma Gandhi. He made the International Congress a people's congress and transformed the national movement into a mass movement. He made people fearless and trained them the non-violent methods for fighting against injustice. He had a passion for individual liberty, which was closely bound with his understanding of truth and self-realization. His experiments with the truth led him to make deep forays into his own inner self, as it led him to probe into the natural and social world around him. To understand the man who was about to take the reins of the international movement and guide his destinies, it is necessary to begin his story as a 24-year-old barrister making his political debut in South Africa. When he appeared in the court wearing a turban for the first time, he was asked to remove it. He left the court in protest. His journey from Durban to Pretoria within a week of his arrival on the continent was beset with a series of racial humiliations. He was bundled out of the first-class compartment of the train, although he had a first-class ticket. This incident landed Gandhiji in a dilemma. Should he ignore the insult, finish the case and return to India, or try and root out the deep malaise of color prejudice? Gandhi decided on the second course. The Indians in South Africa

begged Gandhi to stay for 1 month and organize their protest. Gandhi agreed to stay on for a month and stayed for 20 years. He was only 25 then, and when he left, he was 45. His uniqueness in being the only Western-educated Indian also simultaneously placed on his shoulders the responsibility of leading the struggle of the Indians against racial discrimination. After a short stint of moderate techniques of prayers and petitions, he took up the campaigns of passive resistance, soon redefined as Satyagraha. The issues involved were Transvaal Ordinance on compulsory registration, immigration restrictions, the derecognition of non-Christian Indian marriages, and the £3 tax on ex-endangered laborers. South Africa presented a mosaic of different religious and community denominations: Hindus, Christians, Parsis, Muslims, Gujaratis, and South Indians. It needs to be emphasized that this experience made Gandhi into potentially much more of an all-India figure from the beginning of his work in India than any other politician. Gandhi's lifelong recognition of the necessity and possibility of Hindu-Muslim unity goes back to his South African experience. This South African experience contributed to the foundations of Gandhi's ideology and strategy. Gandhi was born on 2nd October 1869 in Porbandar, a small town in Kathiawad, a princely state in western Gujarat. Gandhi's grandfather, Uttam Chand, and father, Karam Chand, served as Diwans to the rulers of Porbandar. Gandhi admired his grandfather and father as models of integrity and courage. Gandhi's attitude to the British Raj was crucially shaped by his childhood experience. Gandhi was born in Baniya community, which was known to be intelligent and shrewd. Gandhi imbibed traditions of resistance and self-suffering current among the Baniyas. His mother Putli Bai's regular fast and austere lifestyle and strong ascetic demands she made on herself left a lasting impression on Gandhi. During his stay in England, he came into contact with Madame Blavatsky's Theosophical Society. Gandhi derived his political ideas from various sources. He drew inspiration from his reading of Western thinkers like Henry David Thoreau, John Ruskin, Leo Tolstoy. He was equally influenced by Vaishnavism and Jainism, as he was exposed to these ideas during his early life in Gujarat. Gandhi's collected works have now run into more than 100 volumes, and his ideas on various issues had been continually evolving. In the book Hind Swaraj, we can find an authentic statement of his ideology. In this book, he offered a civilizational concept of Indian nation. After a tumultuous political career in South Africa, Gandhi returned to India in January 1915. Gandhi's stature as a public celebrity meant that the news of his return to India had generated public interest and speculation about the political role he was to assume. It was like the waiting for Mahatma. On his visit to Kumbh Mela at Haridwar, the masses flocked to him for his darshan. Gokhale had already hailed him as being without doubt made of the stuff of which heroes and martyrs are made. He further said that he has in him the marvelous spiritual power to turn ordinary men around him into heroes and martyrs. During the course of 1917 and 18, he was involved in three significant struggles: in Champaran in Bihar, in Ahmedabad and Kheda in Gujarat. The common feature was that they related to specific local issues. Champaran was the debut struggle in India for Gandhi. The Ahmedabad mill strike was over the question of a plague bonus. The Kheda Satyagraha was on the extreme distress faced by farmers due to a failure of crops. The enactment of the Rowlatt Act in 1919 prompted Gandhi to propose a Satyagraha to include all India. This marked his entry to the national scene. This act aroused bitter resentment among all political activists. Gandhi came forward with an all India mass protest.

0: that was to be non-violent. He called upon all Indians to join the Satyagraha and proposed an all-India Hartal on 6th April 1919. This ended in the Jallianwala Bagh massacre. The brutality at the Jallianwala Bagh stunned the entire nation. After the withdrawal of the Rowlatt Satyagraha, Gandhi got involved in the Khilafat movement, in which he saw a splendid opportunity to unite the Hindus and Muslims in a common struggle against the British. The Khilafat and non-cooperation movements were a strong response to the Jallianwala Bagh massacre. For the first time, India witnessed a mass movement. The movement was suspended when it turned violent in some parts, resulting in the burning of 22 policemen at Chauri Chaura. The civil disobedience movement was the next epic event in the career of Gandhi. Of the 11 demands on the anvil, Gandhi picked up the tax on salt as the central issue of the ensuing struggle. Here we can find the practical strategist in Gandhi. Gandhi's epic march to the Dandi beach and violating the salt law was an immediate success. For Indian women, the movement was the most liberating experience and it marked their entry into the political space. The Quit India movement was the final act of the Gandhian era. The summer of 1942 found him in a strange and uniquely militant mood. He repeatedly urged the British to leave India to God or to anarchy. That legendary struggle became famous as the August Revolution. In his passionate speech, Do or Die, he stated that we shall either free India or die in the attempt. We shall not live to see the perpetuation of our slavery. Gandhi was a deeply religious man. While Gandhi believed in his own religion and thought highly of it, he had equal respect for all other religions. He considered that ends and means are integral to each other. This perspective shaped his politics, his economic ideas, and his view of society. Gandhian view of politics was a politics where people participated in public affairs for purposes of serving others. Politics is one method of seeking a part of the whole truth. It was a means to enable the people to better their condition in every walk of life. Ends and means are related to each other as one of the basic tenets of Gandhian philosophy. Truth or Satya is, for Gandhi, is God himself. He stated that truth is God. Truth is what the inner self experiences at any point of time. It is an answer to one's conscience. Satyagraha means urge for Satya or truth. It is a moral weapon and does not entertain ill feeling towards the adversary. Gandhiji's concept of Swaraj was not merely the freedom of India from the British yoke. Swaraj is not a transfer of political power to the Indians. He saw Swaraj as freedom for all plus self-control by all. Swaraj is thus a basic need of all. It recognized no race, religion or community. It is full economic freedom for the toiling millions. Economic Swaraj stands for social justice. Social Swaraj on an equalization of status. Political Swaraj aims at enabling people to better their condition in every department of life. Gandhi proposed the concept of Sarvodaya. It says that the good of the individual is contained in the good of all. Gandhi wanted complete equality insofar as the basic needs of the people are concerned. From Gandhi's advent on Indian political scene in 1919 to his assassination in 1948, the history of India can be termed as the biography of Gandhi. Dominic Lapierre, in his book Freedom at Midnight, described his assassination as the second crucifixion. What we need today is the resurrection of Gandhi, the resurrection of the values he stood for in our personal and political life. We should abjure hate and violence, stand for amity and harmony. Albert Einstein famously said about Mahatma Gandhi, "Generations to come, it may well be, will scarce believe that such a man as this one ever in flesh and blood walked upon this earth." Gandhi is dead. Long live Gandhism.
1: Remembering Gandhi, recalling his values. You were listening to an informative talk given by Professor Dr. E. Kumar, formerly Associate Professor of History, University College, Thiruvananthapuram. Thank you so much for joining us. This broadcast came to you from Akashvani, Thiruvananthapuram.

0: with 54 points. Taekwondo was also on India's program today, with Kashish Malik carrying the Indian challenge. Sakshi Mandwal has more.
1: India's Kashish Malik suffered a 1-2 defeat to Kazakhstan's Rita Bakisheva in the mixed individual virtual Taekwondo quarterfinals. Malik's campaign came to an end after she lost out on the head kick count, with the other kick metrics remaining closely matched between the two competitors. This also put an end to India's campaign in the sport.
0: India had three athletes competing in kayak cross as the Kenai Slalom program continued today. In the men's time trials, Hitesh Kewat placed 18th, narrowly missing the cut for the knockout phase, while Pradyumna Singh Rathore clocked the 9th fastest time to advance before crashing out in the quarterfinals. In the women's event, Shikha Chauhan was 9th fastest in the time trials to progress to the knockout stage, where her campaign eventually ended in the quarterfinals. There was more Indian action on the water in sailing, with the competition reaching its concluding stages across several classes. For how the Indian sailors fared today, here's Sakshi Mandwal.
1: India's Netra Kumanan secured a bronze medal in the women's dinghy sailing event after a strong fight back in the final races. After a difficult opening race, Netra bounced back brilliantly to win the second final race. She finished level on points with Hong Kong's Stephanie Lewis Norton, but Netra's superior head-to-head record against Norton saw her claim the bronze medal.
0: India were back on the volleyball court as well, this time in the classification matches. Sakshi Mandwal has the details.
1: India defeated South Korea 3-1 in the men's volleyball 5th to 8th place classification match. India won the first two sets 25-16, 25-20 before Korea pulled one back 25-23. India then closed out the match by winning the fourth set 25-23.
0: And India's women continued their rugby sevens campaign today, with Malaysia among opponents on their schedule. Here's Sakshi Mandwal.
1: India produced a dominant performance to defeat Malaysia 26-5 in the women's rugby sevens pool E match at the Asian Games. Bhumika Shukla scored 3 tries, while Tudu Sandhya Rani and Kumari Aarti also crossed the line as India secured a comfortable victory.
0: All those medals have made a significant difference to India's position on the table as well. For the latest numbers and where India stand at the end of the day, here's Sakshi Mandwal.
1: By the end of the day, India was placed on the 5th spot on the medal table with a total of 76 medals, which includes 16 gold, 25 silver and 35 bronze. Let us now tell you how the day went for India in terms of the number of medals that India was able to collect today. Well, we got a gold in hockey, which was a historic gold by the Indian women's hockey team, breaking the 44-year-old drought and finally going ahead to get that coveted gold, defeating the defending champions China 1-0. Then India also got 3 gold medals in boxing. Then in wrestling, we collected 1 gold. In archery, we got 1 gold and 2 silver. In sailing, we got 1 bronze. And in sepak takraw, we got 1 bronze.
0: The Asian Games may be approaching their conclusion, but there's still plenty at stake for India tomorrow. And there are 2 gold medal team contests that will come. It is India versus Pakistan for gold. India reached the final after a commanding 124-run semi-final victory over Sri Lanka and will now look to defend the Asian Games title they won in Hangzhou. The men's hockey team will also play for gold, with Malaysia awaiting India in the final. On the golf course, all eyes will be on Pranavi, who takes a 3-shot lead into the final round of the women's individual competition. There's a team medal in sight as well, with the Indian women currently second in the standings. There's more in archery to come as the focus shifts to individual recurve events. Wrestling returns with another 5 freestyle weight categories, while there are also medal opportunities across sailing and taekwondo, along with the concluding stages of women's rugby sevens. So a day of history and gold medals for India comes to an end. But the Asian Games certainly aren't done yet. Tomorrow brings another huge day. We will bring you all of it right here on Akashvani. For now, from me Megha, editor Vishal Kumar and producer Shahnawaz Khan, it's a goodbye.
2: Asian Games 2026, Aichi Nagoya.

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1: 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Prime Minister Narendra Modi today spoke with Captain Smit Machar over the phone, praising his bravery and presence of mind in foiling an alleged attempt to crash an Israel-bound Fly Dubai flight. The Prime Minister said Indians are not those who take lives, but those who are willing to risk their own lives to save others. He lauded Captain Machar for taking a split-second decision that helped save the lives of hundreds of passengers.
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1: On Wednesday, the captain got seriously injured after being stabbed by his co-pilot in the cockpit of Fly Dubai flight travelling from Dubai to Tel Aviv. The flight was carrying 174 passengers, including 27 children. The pilot is currently undergoing treatment at a hospital in the UAE. Commerce and Industry Minister Piyush Goyal has called for WTO-compliant approach to correcting global trade distortions at the concluding day of G20 trade ministers meeting in Milwaukee, US. Speaking on structural excess capacity and production, Mr. Goyal said that India is the fastest growing large economy in the world, with a domestic demand driven economy serving 1.4 billion people. He highlighted that India is building manufacturing value chains from design to finished goods as a trusted link in global supply chains. He said India's manufacturing capacity serves its domestic and global needs, and India does not have structural excess capacity in the sectors identified by the G20 presidency. The nation pays homage to the father of the nation, Mahatma Gandhi, on his 157th birth anniversary today. A Sarvdharma Prarthana Sabha was held at Bapu Samadhi at Rajghat in the national capital. President Draupadi Murmu attended the Sarvdharma Prarthana this morning and paid floral tributes to the father of the nation. Vice President C.P. Radhakrishnan, Prime Minister Narendra Modi, Lok Sabha Speaker Om Birla and other leaders paid homage to former Prime Minister Lal Bahadur Shastri on his 122nd birth anniversary today. Prime Minister Modi paid floral tributes to the former Prime Minister at his memorial Vijay Ghat in the national capital this morning. In Punjab, Border Security Force has neutralized two Pakistani intruders today in Tarn Taran sector. Quoting BSF sources, Akashwani correspondent reports that they illegally crossed over to the Indian side of the border. Despite giving warnings by the deployed security personnel to stop, they continued advancing, forcing the BSF to open fire. The gold rush continued for India at the Asian Games in Aichi, Nagoya, Japan, as Indian athletes delivered a stellar performance on day 13, clinching 6 gold medals in hockey, boxing, wrestling and archery in a spectacular display of skill, determination and sporting excellence. Indian women's hockey team clinched the gold medal, defeating China 1-0 in the closely fought final. Earlier, Indian wrestler Sujit Kalkal scripted a remarkable comeback to win the gold in the men's 65kg freestyle event. In boxing, Parveen Hooda won the gold in the women's 65kg category, defeating Chinese Taipei's Nian Qin Chen in a split decision in the final. Ankush Panghal clinched the gold in the men's 80kg category, defeating South Korea's Kim Min-sung by a split decision in the final. India's star woman boxer Lavlina Borgohain also clinched a gold in the 75kg category, defeating China's Bao Ziyi by a unanimous 5-0 decision in the final. In archery, women's recurve team created history by clinching its maiden Asian Games gold medal. With these impressive performances, India's medal tally has risen to 76. And that is the end of this news bulletin.
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5: Aur pehle headlines leke maujood hain Rajesh Lake.
4: Union Minister Piyush Goyal calls for WTO compliant approach to address global trade distortions at G20 trade ministers meeting. Asian stock market indices close mixed and global crude oil prices
5: decline. 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
4: Here's a disclaimer. The views and opinions expressed by experts in this program are their own and not those of Akashvani. Akashvani advises its listeners to do their own research or consult a registered professional before taking any investment decision. We further advise our listeners to exercise due diligence and rely on their own judgment for taking any financial decision. We move on to our first story. Commerce and Industry Minister Piyush Goyal has called for WTO compliant approach to correcting global trade distortions at the concluding day of G20 trade ministers meeting in Milwaukee, US. Speaking on structural excess capacity in production, Mr. Goyal said, India is the fastest growing large economy in the world with a domestic demand driven economy serving 1.4 billion people. He highlighted that India is building manufacturing value chains from design to finished goods as a trusted link in global supply chains. He said, India's manufacturing capacity serves its domestic and global needs, and India does not have structural excess capacity in the sectors identified by the G20 presidency. Mr. Goyal said India shares the concerns of many members that trade distorting support in some economies can lead to dumping and predatory pricing. He said such concerns are addressed through WTO consistent measures, including anti-dumping and countervailing duties based on evidence and subject to judicial review. How do you evaluate what the Commerce and Industry Minister has called upon the WTO compliant approach so that the global trade distortions can be corrected?
6: Well, this is really important, Rajesh, because India, in all matters, be it trade, economy, or diplomacy, and even conflicts as well, has maintained one consistent stand, and that is that the international rules, the international orders, must be abided, must be followed. When it comes to trade, WTO, of course, is the guiding authority. You know, everybody, all countries do respect the guidelines which are there from the WTO, and going against them will, of course, create a imbalance within the economic system as well, and that is where the entire crisis of dumping and trade distortions comes into effect. And this is really important right now as well, because given the constraint which is there right now on the global supply chains because of the ongoing conflicts both in the European theater and the Middle Eastern theater, this becomes really important, because there will be economies, there will be countries which

0: flight. The Prime Minister said Indians are not those who take lives, but those who are willing to risk their own lives to save others. He lauded the captain for taking a split-second decision that helped save the lives of hundreds of passengers.
1: आपकी हिम्मत ने, आपके धैर्य ने और आपकी सूझबूझ ने, यानी फ्रिक्शन ऑफ सेकंड में इतने निर्णय कर लिए आपने और इतने लोगों की जान बचाई और आज पूरा देश गर्व से कह सकता है कि हम हिंदुस्तानी जान लेने वाले लोग 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
0: On Wednesday, Captain Smith got seriously injured after being stabbed by his co-pilot in the cockpit of Fly Dubai flight travelling from Dubai to Tel Aviv. The flight was carrying 174 passengers, including 27 children. The pilot is currently undergoing treatment at a hospital in the UAE. Commerce and Industry Minister Piyush Goyal has called for a WTO-compliant approach to correcting global trade distortions at the concluding day of G20 trade ministers' meeting in U.S. Speaking on strong economy in the world, with a domestic demand-driven economy serving 1.4 billion people. He highlighted that India is building manufacturing value chains from design to finished goods as a trusted link in global supply chains. He said India's manufacturing capacity serves its domestic and global needs, and India does not have structural excess capacity in the sectors identified by the G20 presidency. The nation paid homage to the father of the nation, Mahatma Gandhi, on his 157th birth anniversary yesterday. A Sarvadharma Prarthana Sabha was held at Bapu Samadhi at Rajghat in the national capital. President Draupadi Murmu attended the Sarvadharma Prarthana yesterday and paid floral tributes to the father of the nation. Vice President C.P. Radhakrishnan, Prime Minister Narendra Modi, Lok Sabha Speaker Om Birla and other leaders also paid tributes to the Mahatma. The nation also paid homage to former Prime Minister Lal Bahadur Shastri on his 122nd birth anniversary yesterday. Prime Minister Narendra Modi paid homage to the hospital yesterday. In Punjab, Border Security Force, BSF, has neutralized two Pakistani intruders in Tarn Taran sector. Quoting BSF sources, Akashwani correspondent reports that they illegally crossed over to the Indian side of the border. Despite giving warnings by the deployed security personnel to stop, they continued advancing, forcing the BSF to open fire. The gold rush continued for India at the Asian Games in Aichi, Nagoya, Japan, as Indian athletes delivered a stellar performance on day 13, clinching 6 gold medals in hockey, boxing, wrestling and archery in a spectacular display of skill, determination and sporting excellence. Indian women's hockey team clinched the gold, defeating China 1-0 in the closely fought final. Earlier, Indian wrestler Sujit Kalkal scripted a remarkable comeback to win the gold in the men's 65kg freestyle event. In boxing, Parveen Hooda won the gold in the women's 65kg category, defeating Chinese Taipei's Nian Qin Chen in a split decision in the final. Ankush Pangal clinched the gold in the men's 80kg category, defeating South Korea's Kim Min Sung by a split decision 4-0 in the final. India star woman boxer Lavlina Borgohain also clinched a gold medal in the 75kg category, defeating China's Bao Ziyi by a unanimous 5-0 decision in the final. In archery, women's recurve team created history by clinching its maiden Asian Games gold medal. The country's medal tally has risen to 76, including 16 gold, 25 silver and 35 bronze medals. And that is the end of

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2: On Wednesday, Captain Machar got seriously injured after being stabbed by his co-pilot in the cockpit of Fly Dubai flight travelling from Dubai to Tel Aviv. The flight was carrying 174 passengers, including 27 children. The pilot is currently undergoing treatment at a hospital in the UAE. Commerce and Industry Minister Piyush Goyal has called for a WTO-compliant approach to correcting global trade distortions at the concluding day of G20 trade ministers meeting in Milwaukee, US. Speaking on structural excess capacity and production, Mr. Goyal said that India is the fastest growing large economy in the world, with a domestic demand driven economy serving 1.4 billion people. He highlighted that India is building manufacturing value chains from design to finished goods as a trusted link in global supply chains. He said India's manufacturing capacity serves its domestic and global needs, and India does not have structural excess capacity in the sectors identified by the G20 presidency. The nation pays homage to the father of the nation, Mahatma Gandhi, on his 157th birth anniversary yesterday. A Sarvadharma Prarthana Sabha was held at Bapu's Samadhi at Rajghat in the national capital. President Draupadi Murmu attended the Sarvadharma Prarthana yesterday and paid floral tributes to the father of the nation. Vice President C.P. Radhakrishnan, Prime Minister Narendra Modi, Lok Sabha Speaker Om Birla and other leaders also paid tributes to Mahatma Gandhi at Rajghat. The nation also paid homage to former Prime Minister Lal Bahadur Shastri on his 122nd birth anniversary yesterday. Prime Minister Narendra Modi paid floral tribute to the former Prime Minister at his memorial Vijayghat in the national capital yesterday. In Punjab, Border Security Force BSF has neutralized two Pakistani intruders yesterday in Tarn Taran sector. Quoting BSF sources, Akashwani correspondent reports that they illegally crossed over to the Indian side of the border. Despite giving warnings by the deployed security personnel to stop, they continued advancing, forcing BSF to open fire. The gold rush continued for India at the Asian Games in Aichi, Nagoya, Japan, as Indian athletes delivered a stellar performance on day 13, clinching 6 gold medals in hockey, boxing, wrestling and archery in a spectacular display of skill, determination and sporting excellence. Indian women's hockey team clinched the gold medal, defeating China 1-0 in the closely fought final. Earlier, Indian wrestler Sujit Kalkal scripted a remarkable comeback to win the gold medal in the men's 65kg freestyle event. In boxing, Parveen Huda won the gold medal in the women's 65kg category, defeating Chinese Taipei Nian Chin Chen 3-2 in a split decision in the final. Ankush Panghal clinched the gold medal in the men's 80kg category, defeating South Korea's Kim Min-seong by a split decision 4-0 in the final. And that is the end of this news bulletin.

domestic and global needs, and India does not have structural excess capacity in the sectors identified by the G20 presidency. Union Minister for Ports, Shipping and Waterways, Sarbanand Sonowal, yesterday called on the Shipping Corporation of India to play a leading role in making India self-reliant and globally competitive in shipbuilding and maritime capacity. Addressing a ceremony to mark SCI's 65 years of operations, Mr. Sonowal highlighted SCI's role in safeguarding India's energy and trade security, particularly during the recent Strait of Hormuz crisis. He said, a stronger national fleet is central to India's ambition of becoming a leading shipbuilding and ship-owning nation by 2047 under Maritime Amrit Kaal Vision 2047. In Punjab, Border Security Force BSF has neutralized two Pakistani intruders yesterday in Tarn Taran sector. Quoting BSF sources, Akashwani correspondent reports that they illegally crossed over to the Indian side of the border. Despite giving warnings by the deployed security personnel to stop, they continued advancing, forcing BSF to open fire. The gold rush continued for India at the Asian Games in Aichi, Nagoya, Japan, as Indian athletes delivered a stellar performance on day 13, clinching 6 gold medals in hockey, boxing, wrestling and archery in a spectacular display of skill, determination and sporting excellence. Indian women's hockey team clinched the gold medal, defeating China 1-0 in the closely fought final. Earlier, Indian wrestler Sujit Kalkal scripted a remarkable comeback to win the gold medal in the men's 65-kilogram freestyle event. In boxing, Parveen Huda won the gold medal in the women's 65-kilogram category, defeating Chinese Taipei's Nian Chin Chen 3-2 in a split decision in the final. Ankush Panghal clinched the gold medal in the men's 80-kilogram category, defeating South Korea's Kim Min-seong by a split decision 4-0 in the final. India's star woman boxer Lavlina Borgohain also clinched a gold medal in the 75kg category, defeating China's Bao Zi by a unanimous 5-0 decision in the final. And that is the end of this news bulletin.

5 years of operations, Mr. Sonowal highlighted SEI's role in safeguarding India's energy and trade security, particularly during the recent Strait of Hormuz crisis. He said a stronger national fleet is central to India's ambition of becoming a leading shipbuilding and ship-owning nation by 2047 under Maritime Amritkal Vision 2047. In Punjab, Border Security Force, BSF, has neutralized two Pakistani intruders yesterday in Tarantaran sector. Quoting BSF sources, Akashwani correspondent reports that they illegally crossed over to the Indian side of the border. Despite giving warnings by the deployed security personnel to stop, they continued advancing, forcing BSF to open fire. The gold rush continued for India at the Asian Games in Aichi, Nagoya, Japan, as Indian athletes delivered a stellar performance on day 13, clinching 6 gold medals in hockey, boxing, wrestling and archery in a spectacular display of skill, determination and sporting excellence. Indian women's hockey team clinched the gold medal, defeating China 1-0 in the closely fought final. Earlier, Indian wrestler Sujit Kalkal scripted a remarkable comeback to win the gold medal in the men's 65-kilogram freestyle event. In boxing, Parveen Huda won the gold medal in the women's 65kg category, defeating Chinese Taipei's Nian Chin Chen 3-2 in a split decision in the final. Ankush Panghal clinched the gold medal in the men's 80kg category, defeating South Korea's Kim Min-seong by a split decision 4-0 in the final. And that is the end of this news bulletin.

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1: 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The Prime Minister said, Indians are not those who take lives, but those who are willing to risk their own lives to save others. He lauded Captain Machar for taking a split-second decision that helped save the lives of hundreds of passengers.
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1: On Wednesday, Captain Machar got seriously injured after being stabbed by his co-pilot in the cockpit of Fly Dubai flight travelling from Dubai to Tel Aviv. The flight was carrying 174 passengers, including 27 children. The pilot is currently undergoing treatment at a hospital in the UAE. Commerce and Industry Minister Piyush Goyal has called for WTO-compliant approach to correcting global trade distortions at the concluding day of G20 Trade Ministers meeting in Milwaukee, US. Speaking on structural excess capacity and production, Mr. Goyal said that India is the fastest growing large economy in the world, with a domestic demand driven economy serving 1.4 billion people. He highlighted that India is building manufacturing value chains from design to finished goods as a trusted link in global supply chains. He said India's manufacturing capacity serves its domestic and global needs, and India does not have structural excess capacity in the sectors identified by the G20 presidency. Union Minister for Ports, Shipping and Waterways, Sarbanan Sonowal, yesterday called on the Shipping Corporation of India to play a leading role in making India self-reliant and globally competitive in shipbuilding and maritime capacity. Addressing a ceremony to mark SCI's 65 years of operation, Mr. Sonowal highlighted SCI's role in safeguarding India's energy and trade security, particularly during the recent Strait of Hormuz crisis. In Punjab, Border Security Force BSF has neutralized two Pakistani intruders yesterday in Tarantaran sector. Quoting BSF sources, Akashwani correspondent reports that they illegally crossed over to the Indian side of the border. Despite giving warnings by the deployed security personnel to stop, they continued advancing, forcing BSF to open fire. Directorate of Revenue Intelligence, DRI, has seized four elephant ivory articles, including intricately carved ivory articles, one leopard skin, two live pangolins, 3 kg tiger bones and 2 tiger canines in 3 intelligence-led operations. 11 persons have been apprehended in the 3 operations. Ministry of Finance said that in the operation targeting illegal trade in elephant ivory, DRI officers conducted a decoy operation. The gold rush continued for India at the Asian Games in Aichi, Nagoya, Japan, as Indian athletes delivered a stellar performance on day 13, clinching 6 gold medals in hockey, boxing, wrestling and archery in a spectacular display of skill, determination and sporting excellence. Indian women's hockey team clinched the gold medal, defeating China 1-0 in the closely fought final. Earlier, Indian wrestler Sujit Kalkal scripted a remarkable comeback to win the gold medal in the men's 65 kg freestyle event.

boxing, Parveen Huda won the gold medal in the women's 65kg category, defeating Chinese Taipei's Nian Chinchen 3-2 in a split decision in the final. Ankush Panghal clinched the gold medal in the men's 80kg category, defeating South Korea's Kim Min-seong. And that is the end of this news bulletin.